0: the only recording that exists of Benjamin's children's radio work. These shows were broadcast live. You can hear the energy, the chaos, the fun of a live audience.
1: Ja, was steht denn da am besten zuerst schreiben, Herr Nachbar?
2: If you read his lectures for children, the radio plays that he did, the variety of forms he engaged with,

0: it kind of mirrors the story of how this film
1: it almost exactly
0: came
1: mirrors
0: to be.
1: That. Yes.
0: Get me into, for those that are not familiar with the backstory, getting this to yes. where it is now. Can you tell me that story?
1: Yes. I will try to do the most succinct
0: sure.
1: version, but it happened.

0: front lines? How are they being supported? Are they okay?
1: Yes. No, it's really traumatic. So that's why, like, you know, even though they are fully trained, still, like, there's the site, the death, the debris that they're looking at, and then the people that they're interacting. So we deploy people for maximum 5 days. So, but then looking at the situation, we can withdraw.

0: it. They can wait for an opportune moment and steal it. Or they're planting air tags on these vehicles in these shopping malls or in this public space, following back them back at night where they're easy to steal outside of someone's home. And the Russian car thief that we spoke to for the piece described how they use these kind of online black marketplaces to match buyers and sellers to these vehicles that have been stolen. So it's incredibly organized, and all the police officers I spoke to, Interpol and in Canada, really stressed that this is not some petty low-level crime.
1: God, my jaw is hanging. Did I see in your piece that there's some suggestion that some of these pickups that are being taken are ending up at the front lines in Ukraine in the war?
0: That's one of the concerns that investigators are looking into. They haven't followed a stolen pickup truck from Canada directly to a front line anywhere yet. But what we do know, and what we do have evidence of, is that these trucks have been found in propaganda videos published by a TV channel owned by Russia's defense ministry, in this case, showing a line of Dodge Rams, modified Dodge Rams, with huge drones on the back. And in one instant, a drone being fired off the back of one of these trucks. Now, this was at a drone factory in Russia rather than on the front line. So the investigators are certainly looking into that. And there's concerns that what you think of as quite a domestic crime, right? Whether this has been linked, at least in an opportunistic way, to military forces making use of this vast quantity of stolen trucks that are ending up in Russia and other countries.
1: So to what degree have Canadian authorities had success in breaking up these networks of car thieves?
0: So I think we have to be fair to Canada here. We all know it had a huge problem, particularly in 2023. It was, you know, informally known as car theft capital of the world. But since then, they're starting to, I don't want to say win the fight, and I don't think any law enforcement officials would say that either, but they're certainly starting to make progress. And there are some promising early signs. Car thefts are down, although thousands are still disappearing every year. And the experts I spoke to said that the export market is the biggest market for Canada's stolen cars, in their opinion, and that's where the money is.
1: Yours is a very interesting piece in the New York Times, Jane. Congratulations on that, and thank you for speaking with us today.
0: Thanks for having me, Paul.
2: Jane Bradley is an investigative reporter with the New York Times. We reached her in Toronto.

0: We're now at the end of As It Happens, the Midnight Edition. Coming up...
1: As It Happens, the Midnight Edition will be back again Tuesday. I'm Paul Hunter. Thanks for listening.
0: And I'm Talia Schlanger. Good night.

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0: time. Mm-hmm. We're completely revamping the game.
1: Mm. Okay, so One in a Million was a big deal, but it wasn't the only collab Aaliyah did with Timbaland that shook up pop music in that era. Just 2 years later, she released this.

verbal and also sexy choreography, all through this like seductive whisper, whether it's, you know, a soft ballad or a really poppy song. Aaliyah's campy. I think she was campy in the 90s. She's still campy today. This is why the girls are still influenced by her. This is why she's a major citation. And I think that she's also the first reference point in many ways for this emergence between the art.

0: That was No One Saw It Coming from the ABC in Australia. I'm Ife Chiwetelu, and you are listening to programming from around the world on CBC Radio 1. The news is next.
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3: From CBC News, the world is sour. I'm Neil Cooper.

She used to write him letters and we'd write little notes at the bottom. Probably when I was little, I did drawings, you know, we had pictures. So he was always a part of our life, you know, as this like missing piece. I was older when I first learned that she left without saying goodbye. The reason she had to leave him was because he was her son from a first marriage and his father would not let him leave. He was a member of the

0: It's Latino USA. I'm Maria Hinojosa. Before the break, we heard how a decision made during the Cold War separated Cuban historian and author Ada Ferrer from her older brother, Poli. Now Ada reflects on how her own family archive became the heart of her new book, Keeper of My Kin.
1: If I always knew I was going to write this book, one question would have been, how do I tell Poli's life in Cuba? Right? The people who raised him are gone. They've died. He's now died, right? Or by the time I wrote it, I could have never written this while he was alive. So how do I tell that story?
0: The story of Poli, who ultimately does make it to the United States in the year 1980. And Poli ends up living a very, very difficult life. So can you talk a little bit about that process of just saying, I'm going to have to say it all?
1: Yeah.
0: And it's not pretty.
1: So in some sense, it's this broader history that determines it. But still, I knew Poli would be the heart of the story. That my mother loved him very, very deeply. And she fought for him. You know, when they were separated, she sent everything he needed. She called as much as she could, because even calls were difficult. She sent letters. She sent packages. She did everything she could. You know, she gave him money. She paid for a lawyer. Everything. Right. So I don't want to lose that side of it, that she never gave up on him. She was terrified of him and she believed in him, both.
0: I mean, that's the whole thing, is that you understand a mother's pain.
1: Yeah.
0: Your mother is carrying

That was Michael Kiwanuka with Floating Parade from his album Small Changes. After more than two decades leading the Quebec Writers Federation,

0: That is Patrick Watson featuring Katie Moore, Big Bird in a Small Cage. Patrick Watson also posted that if you're interested in learning more about Dolly Parton, listen to Dolly Parton's America, a podcast that explores all the wonderful and surprising complexities and stories she was. It's coming up on 7:43. The Yellow Door has been an active community organization in Montreal's Milton Park neighborhood for decades. Today, volunteers help both youth and seniors facing isolation. Back in the 1960s, the organization started hosting a coffee house. It used to run 7 nights a week, and it was a key part of the community. One of those nights was the Hootenanny, where musicians took turns playing songs for one another. The Hootenanny has continued to this day. Here's a recent performance by our next guest singing about the early days of the Hootenanny.
1: Now, the Yellow Door Coffee House began 6 decades ago in a basement where coffee houses were all the rage. A cement floor and a few tables and a ceiling that was so low that you could touch it when you stood upon the stage. Well, I had hair down to my shoulders heading to the hoop.

0: You're listening to us on CBC Radio 1, CBC Listen, and the CBC News app. And in this half hour, we're going to be talking about Quebec's election campaign. Young people are voting in Quebec provincial elections at a lower rate than Quebecers as a whole. A nonprofit is trying to change this by educating young people on how and why they should get out and vote. We will speak to Y4Y Quebec's executive director coming up next. And in the next half hour, the Quebec election campaign has only just begun. Already, though, party leaders are putting a lot of kilometers on their campaign buses, crisscrossing the regions of the province, and many campaign promises so far are focused on the cost of living crisis. We'll hear about some of those promises when we check in with two of our CBC colleagues on the campaign trail, reporters Natalia Weichsel and Quabina Oduro, who are following Quebec Solidaire and the Conservative Party of Quebec, respectively. So that conversation coming up in the next half hour. Weather-wise, it is 16 degrees in Montreal right now, 12 degrees in Quebec City, 16 in Gaspé, 20 on the Magdalen Islands, in Sherbrooke right now, 11 degrees, Granby 13, and in Beauceville, it is 9 degrees, which is the coldest spot in the province right now. We have sunshine for Montreal getting up to 24, Quebec City getting up to 22, and Sherbrooke also at 22. The Laurentians could see some showers at 21 degrees, the high, and for Saguenay, also 21 with a chance of showers. The North Shore, Baie-Comeau, 18 degrees with a chance of showers. Sept-Îles as well getting up to 20. And Rouyn-Noranda also looking at a chance of showers and 22. When Dolly Parton passed away earlier this week, the tributes poured in from across the music world, from Taylor Swift to Paul McCartney to Beyoncé. Beyoncé wrote on her website, "Dolly, you were the barometer, the North Star, bold and brilliant, talented and tenacious. You taught so many lessons on how to be uniquely oneself." She was honored, she said, to have worked with Parton on her own foray into country music, Cowboy Carter. Parton even gave her stamp of approval to Beyoncé rewriting her hit Jolene and recorded this introduction for the album, Dolly P.
1: Hey, Miss Honeybee, it's Dolly P. You know that hussy with the good hair you sang about? Reminded me of someone I knew back when. Except she has flaming locks of auburn hair. Bless her heart. Just a hair of a different color.

0: These were not raised. These were not part of it. This is a different thing. These were things they put in order to make it end.
1: You laughed when he said, we spoke 10 times to LeBlanc. I spoke to Carney twice. You laughed when

0: basically. It was pretty horrible. Very anxiety inducing too. I think I feel very lucky, because if the winds had gone a different way, it could have been even more devastating than it was. So I think we had lucked out a bit over there, and we had to evacuate, and we were lucky enough that we had a set of friends that we could stay at their place for a week before we could come back to our place.
1: So what would you say to a listener who's ready to surrender to climate change as

So the first hot dog I threw up, just in case they changed the rules in mid-bite. Yes, I was afraid to swallow a wiener. Before this show, I was warned repeatedly not to use the word wiener.

you know, I had written a memoir, it published, you know, in 2020. I had already written about the, you know, things that were urgent to write about in relationship to my own life. But I felt that with a minor chorus, I could again center that queer Indigenous voice, but also

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1: Across four continents and 13 countries, the world's most elite athletes will compete in intense, high-level events in the Diamond League. 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
2: I'm Saroja Coelho. Coming up on Just Asking, a U.S. murder trial involving a mother accused of killing her children has put a spotlight on postpartum mental health. What do you want to know about mental health in early parenting? Call us right now, 1-888-416-8333.
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into it and feel like, oh, wow, you know, I was very anxious and now I'm feeling better 6 months later and they haven't necessarily had treatment or anything. And other people, this could be ongoing, you know, for years. And so I would say to people, you know, I think this is why it's so important to, even if it's not debilitating, to seek help so that you can work with someone to determine what are the best treatment options so that that's

0: Hi, I'm Gordon Lambie, your guest host next week on Quebec AM. Coming up Monday on the program, we'll check in with Sherbrooke Mayor Marie-Claude Bibeau about her priorities for the city as the provincial election campaign gets underway. We'll have a look at that story as well as other aspects of the election campaign and life in general across the province here on the show. 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
6: Welcome to Laugh Out Loud in the Summer. I'm your host, Ali Hassan. Friends, it's summer. You know it, and I know it. I mean, I just said the words in the summer. But if you'll allow it, I want to mention the fall for a mere moment. In October, our beloved Accent on Toronto show is back at the Danforth Music Hall. And this year's host is Martha Chavez. And the show features the very funny Elvira Kurt, Nick Reynoldson, Eftimios Nasiopoulos, and more. And with that show in mind, I thought I'd start this week's show with an Accent on Toronto veteran. From 2022, here is one of my favorites, Frank Spadoni.
7: Okay. How's it going, everybody? I know. It's been a rough couple of years. How you doing? How's the mental health doing? Okay.

being the coolest motherfucker on the planet. And the rest is platinum history. With the most beautiful southern swag and braggadocio, here's Outkast